0: This is the Classical Network, WWFM Trenton Princeton 89.1 HD, WWNJ Toms River 91.1 HD, WWCJ Cape May 89.1, and WWPJ Penn Argyl, Pennsylvania 89.5.
1: This week's Cadenza is episode number 1000. After 20 plus years on the air, Cadenza is going to change its basic consistent format in the weeks to come, but I'm marking this milestone achievement with a special 2-hour program where we will discuss the state of the symphony orchestra in 2026 with four world-class maestros, all of whom you know and know their voices, and for most, you hear their orchestras right here on the Classical Network. Music director of the Princeton Symphony Orchestra, Rossin Milanoff, music director of the Allentown Symphony Orchestra, Diane Whitry, music director of the Washington, D.C.-based post-classical ensemble Angel Gil Ordonez, and the music director of the Buffalo Philharmonic, Joanne Folletta. The program will also resound with great music as conducted by my guests. I hope you can join me, David Ozenberg, your host, this Thursday at 3 p.m. with an encore broadcast Saturday afternoon at 4 as we celebrate the 1,000th program with a discussion about the Symphony Orchestra in 2026 on the next Cadenza, heard exclusively here on the multi-award-winning WWE.

The Libera Me from Verdi's Requiem. Riccardo Muti led the Chicago Symphony Orchestra and Chorus, along with soprano Barbara Frittoli. And that's all for this week. This broadcast was produced by Brian Wise, with assistance from Jiwon Sun, Frank Villela, and Logan Goulart. Music production was by Charlie Post and David Frost. Vanessa Moss is the executive producer. I'm Lisa Simeone.

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3: Friday night, September 25th, beginning at 7 p.m., is our next live episode of our biweekly program, Inside Music with Maestro George Mariner Mall. 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Dmitri Shostakovich, September 25th, 1906, and George Gershwin, September 26th, 1898. Both developed radically different musical styles, one styled blue, the other definitely red, and Maestro Mahler will be joined by special guest artists, the Madison String Quartet. 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
1: Might be one of the lesser-known works for piano and orchestra by Camille Saint-Saëns, but it, one distinction it does have is that it's considered the first major piano concerto by a French composer. Saint-Saëns was only 23 when he wrote it. We'll listen to pianist Alexandre Cantereau coming up. I'm Steve Seal with some autumn music as well from Rick Sowash and much more. It's a Tuesday night. September marches forward. Good to have you here.

0: The always very lovely music of the contemporary composer Rick Sowash. That's called Autumn Breeze from his work Seasonal Breezes, played there by the Sylvan Trio, which is just appropriate, I think, if we're thinking of autumn atmospheres. What better ensemble to play it than a group that's named after the woods? A little trip into the woods there.
1: This week's Cadenza is episode number 1000. After 20 plus years on the air, Cadenza is going to change its basic consistent format in the weeks to come, but I'm marking this milestone achievement with a special two-hour program where we will discuss the state of the symphony orchestra in 2026 with four world-class maestros, all of whom you know and know their voices, and for most, you hear their orchestras right here on the Classical Network. Music director of the Princeton Symphony Orchestra, Rossin Milanoff. Music director of the Allentown Symphony Orchestra, Diane Whittry. Music director of the Washington, D.C.-based post-classical ensemble Angel Gil Ordóñez, and the music director of the Buffalo Philharmonic, Joanne Folletta. The program will also resound with great music as conducted by my guests. I hope you can join me, David Ozenberg, your host, this Thursday at 3 p.m. with an encore broadcast Saturday afternoon at 4 as we celebrate the 1,000th program with a discussion about the Symphony Orchestra in 2026 on the next Cadenza, heard exclusively here on the multi-award-winning WWFM The Classical Network and WWFM.org.
0: Saint-Saëns' first piano concerto might be his least well-known, but it is considered the very first major piano concerto by a French composer. He was only 23 when he wrote it. Alexandre Cantoreau in this performance with the Tapiola Sinfonietta of Finland, led by Jean-Jacques Cantoreau.

0: conducted by Jean-Jacques Cantoreau.
1: Friday night, September 25th, beginning at 7 p.m., is our next live episode of our biweekly program, Inside Music with Maestro George Mariner Mall. The program will dive into music of two immensely popular and performed and important 20th century composers born 8 years and a day and 4,700 miles apart. Dmitri Shostakovich, September 25th, 1906, and George Gershwin, September 26th, 1898. Both developed radically different musical styles, one styled blue, the other definitely red, and Maestro Mall will be joined by special guest artists, the Madison String Quartet. 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

0: impressions of the Ardennes, that region of France, Belgium, by Josef Jongen, played there by the National Orchestra of Belgium. Music has a way of finding us just when we need it most. 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

0: The Legend in G Minor by Henryk Wieniawski for violin and orchestra. Maria Duenas played the violin there with Manfred Hrnek and the Vienna Symphony Orchestra. We enjoyed our highlight from the BBC Proms Festival earlier this hour, and you can hear it again, and in fact, all the recordings that we have, or most of them, many of them certainly, from this summer's BBC Proms Festival over at our website, yourclassical.org. 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

0: This is David Dubal, proud host of The Piano Matters. 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
1: Here's a nocturne by Chopin, Nocturne number 10 in E-flat major, played by the now retired Maria Joao Pires.

0: The Ying String Quartet, with a virtuosic performance there, an energized one, of the String Quartet No. 2 in F major by Tchaikovsky. I'm Steve Seal. Have a great night.
1: Hello, I'm Peter Van de Graaff. 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We're going to find out all about this man. A refugee from France who taught in California, he counted among his pupils Burt Bacharach, Dave Brubeck, and William Bolcom. 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
3: This week's Cadenza is episode number 1000. After 20 plus years on the air, Cadenza is going to change its basic consistent format in the weeks to come, but I'm marking this milestone achievement with a special 2-hour program where we will discuss the state of the symphony orchestra in 2026 with 4 world-class maestros, all of whom you know and know their voices, and for most, you hear their orchestras right here on the Classical Network. Music director of the Princeton Symphony Orchestra, Rossin Milanoff; music director of the Allentown Symphony Orchestra, Diane Whitry; music director of the Washington, D.C.-based post-classical ensemble Angel Gil Ordonez, and the music director of the Buffalo Philharmonic, Joanne Folletta. The program will also resound with great music as conducted by my guests. I hope you can join me, David Ozenberg, your host, this Thursday at 3 p.m. with an encore broadcast Saturday afternoon at 4 as we celebrate the 1,000th program with a discussion about the Symphony Orchestra in 2026 on the next Cadenza, heard exclusively here on the multi-award-winning WWFM The Classical Network and WWFM.org.
4: When she performs some Bach, coming up in about 45 minutes. I'm Jalene Kahn, and it's really great to have you here. I hope you're doing well tonight. We're also going to hear a guitar concerto in the next 15 minutes. And next, it's a piano concerto by the father of the string quartet and the father of the symphony, Haydn's Piano Sonata No. 38, performed by John O'Connor.

0: Bach's Violin Sonata No. 4, performed by violinist Janine Janssen and her father, Jan Janssen.
1: Hello, I'm Peter Van de Graaff. 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We're going to find out all about this man. A refugee from France who taught in California, he counted among his pupils Burt Bacharach, Dave Brubeck, and William Bolcom. 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
1: Friday night, September 25th, beginning at 7 p.m., is our next live episode of our biweekly program, Inside Music with Maestro George Mariner Mall. The program will dive into music of two immensely popular and performed and important 20th century composers born 8 years and a day and 4,700 miles apart, Dmitri Shostakovich, September 25th, 1906, and George Gershwin, September 26th, 1898. Both developed radically different musical styles, one styled blue, the other definitely red, and Maestro Mall will be joined by special guest artists, the Madison String Quartet. 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
2: To her. You'll get some good vibes from Jenny McLeod coming up in about 15 minutes. Introduction, Theme, and Variations for Clarinet by Rossini, performed here by clarinetist Charles Niedek and the Orpheus Chamber Orchestra.

0: a symphony by Igor Stravinsky. Mikhail Pletnev conducted the Russian National Orchestra on Music Through the Night.
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1: This week's Cadenza is episode number 1000. After 20 plus years on the air, Cadenza is going to change its basic consistent format in the weeks to come, but I'm marking this milestone achievement with a special 2-hour program where we will discuss the state of the symphony orchestra in 2026 with four world-class maestros, all of whom you know and know their voices, and for most, you hear their orchestras right here on the Classical Network. Music director of the Princeton Symphony Orchestra, Rossin Milanoff. Music director of the Allentown Symphony Orchestra, Diane Whitry. Music director of the Washington, D.C.-based post-classical ensemble Angel Gil Ordóñez, and the music director of the Buffalo Philharmonic, Joanne Folletta. The program will also resound with great music as conducted by my guests. I hope you can join me, David Ozenberg, your host, this Thursday at 3 p.m. with an encore broadcast Saturday afternoon at 4 as we celebrate the 1,000th program with a discussion about the Symphony Orchestra in 2026 on the next Cadenza, heard exclusively here on the multi-award-winning WWFM The Classical Network and WWFM.org.
2: Marie was a student of Beethoven's. She once interpreted one of his piano sonatas, and he told her that it's not exactly the character I wanted to give the piece. Not quite me. It's better than me. After a few years in Vienna, Marie moved back to France, and that's where she became acquainted with the Mendelssohn family. Both Felix and Fanny Mendelssohn studied piano with her. So all this history, bumping elbows with some big names, and I honestly had not been real familiar with her, her story, or her music. If that's the case for you, it changes today. Here's two etudes for piano by Marie Bigot.

0: Mozart, Symphony No. 14. Thomas Fay conducted the Schlierbach Chamber Orchestra on Music Through the Night. Thanks for being here tonight. I'm Jalene Kahn.
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1: This week on Between the Keys, we celebrate what would have been pianist Glenn Gould's 94th birthday. 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

0: Spanish Dances, numbers 4, 5, and 6 by Enrique Granados. Peter Breiner conducted the Razumovsky Sinfonia and guitarist Norbert Kraft.
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1: 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The program will dive into music of two immensely popular and performed and important 20th century composers born 8 years and a day and 4,700 miles apart. Dmitri Shostakovich, September 25th, 1906, and George Gershwin, September 26th, 1898. Both developed radically different musical styles, one styled blue, the other definitely red, and Maestro Mall will be joined by special guest artists, the Madison String Quartet. 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

0: Bach's Brandenburg Concerto No. 3. Peter Schreyer conducted the CPE Bach Chamber Orchestra on Music Through the Night. 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
1: This week's Cadenza is episode number 1000. After 20 plus years on the air, Cadenza is going to change its basic consistent format in the weeks to come, but I'm marking this milestone achievement with a special two-hour program where we will discuss the state of the symphony orchestra in 2026 with four world-class maestros, all of whom you know and know their voices, and for most, you hear their orchestras right here on the Classical Network. Music director of the Princeton Symphony Orchestra, Rossin Milanoff. Music director of the Allentown Symphony Orchestra, Diane Whitry. Music director of the Washington, D.C.-based post-classical ensemble Angel Gil Ordonez, and the music director of the Buffalo Philharmonic, Joanne Folletta. The program will also resound with great music as conducted by my guests. I hope you can join me, David Ozenberg, your host, this Thursday at 3 p.m. with an encore broadcast Saturday afternoon at 4 as we celebrate the 1,000th program with a discussion about the Symphony Orchestra in 2026 on the next Cadenza, heard exclusively here on the multi-award-winning WWFM The Classical Network and WWFM.org.
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0: Over the Hills and Far Away, a children's march by Percy Grainger. Bjarte Ingeset conducted the Royal Norwegian Navy Band. I'm Jillian Kahn, and it's always nice to listen to these performances with you. Thanks a lot for being here. Hope you have a great Wednesday.
1: 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This week, legendary pianist Marta Argerich joins Lahav Shani and the Munich Philharmonic for Beethoven's Second Piano Concerto. We also hear Louise Fradenk's dramatic Overture No. 2 and the Final Symphony by Brahms. I'm Steve Seal. That's coming up on APM's Symphony Cast.
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4: This is the Composer's Datebook for September 23rd. I'm John Burge. On today's date in 2011, the St. Louis Symphony under David Robertson premiered a new piano concerto by the American composer Stephen Mackey. The soloist was Orly Shaham, Robertson's wife, to whom the new work was dedicated. The new concerto had an odd title, Stumble to Grace, which Mackey explained this way. There is a narrative running through the piece. The piano is all thumbs. As it stumbles in its first entrance, playing naive and awkward plinks and plunks. By the end, the piano plays sophisticated, virtuosic, and at times graceful contrapuntal music, a fugue, in fact. The inspiration came from observing my now 2.5-year-old toddler learning to become human. I wanted to open my compositional process to incorporate some of the whimsy and exuberance that he brings to his exploration of the world. Mackey concludes, a preoccupation with one's children is common among most new parents, but this seemed particularly appropriate for a piece written for Orly Shaham. She and her conductor husband, David Robertson, have twins less than a year older than my son, and we've had playdates and shared narrations about new parenthood. Composer's Datebook is produced by APM, American Public Media, in collaboration with the American Composers Forum, reminding you that all music was once new.

0: Harry Potter and the Sorcerer's Stone, that was Hedwig's theme. John Williams composed that, as he has so many different films. Gustavo Dudamel, Los Angeles Philharmonic Orchestra. Today in history, 1806, Lewis and Clark returned to St. Louis from the Pacific Northwest, though they did not call it the PNW in those days. I'm Kevin O'Connor.
1: 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I'm Alec Baldwin. Please join me for that as Gustavo Dudamel conducts the New York Philharmonic this week.
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0: Thomas C. Kelly, a lively, even assertive pastoral and reel. Fionnuala Hunt conducted the Irish Chamber Orchestra. 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
1: 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The program will dive into music of two immensely popular and performed and important 20th century composers born 8 years and a day and 4,700 miles apart. Dmitri Shostakovich, September 25th, 1906, and George Gershwin, September 26th, 1898. Both developed radically different musical styles, one styled blue, the other definitely red, and Maestro Mall will be joined by special guest artists, the Madison String Quartet. 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

0: Vladimir Spivakov playing the violin, also conducting the Moscow Virtuosi, Mozart's Violin Concerto No. 2, the first movement.
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0: Suite on Galician Songs, La Fiesta. That was Enrique Granados. Pablo Gonzalez conducted the Barcelona Symphony Orchestra. 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I'm Kevin O'Connor, and I'm here to make the case for this station. You may not think of us as needy because that's not the universe we try to occupy. 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Doesn't have to be a fortune, but whatever you can swing is vital. Here's how.
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0: Mozart called the organ the king of instruments. And if you're looking for the monarch of keyboard composers, a Bach is certainly a prime candidate. Modest, hard-working man that he was, he preferred to think of himself as a test pilot for the instrument. Anyone who's ever tried with any seriousness knows you need a special kind of brain to play the keyboard, and this is even truer of composing for it. Though it's an orchestral arrangement, we'll have Bach's famous organ work, Toccata and Fugue, coming up.

0: Orchestral Study Number 3, that's called. Arthur Bliss was the composer, David Lloyd-Jones, the English Northern Philharmonia. Today is the centenary, the 100-year anniversary of the birth of American jazz saxophonist and composer John Coltrane. His crucial albums, among many other things he did, were Blue Train, My Favorite Things, A Love Supreme, all breakthroughs in music, and he was born in Hamlet, North Carolina. Now, if you're interested in a little classical / improvisational music crossover, there's a special posted at yourclassical.org, A Passion for Bach and Coltrane with the Amani Winds. You can get background information about that, along with a little listen to the program to learn more about this tremendous, impactful artist at yourclassical.org.
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0: Capriole Suite from Peter Warlock. That was William Boughton and the English String Orchestra.
1: Friday night, September 25th, beginning at 7 p.m., is our next live episode of our biweekly program, Inside Music with Maestro George Mariner Mall. The program will dive into music of two immensely popular and performed and important 20th century composers born 8 years and a day and 4,700 miles apart, Dmitri Shostakovich, September 25th, 1906, and George Gershwin, September 26th, 1898. Both developed radically different musical styles, one styled blue, the other definitely red, and Maestro Mall will be joined by special guest artists, the Madison String Quartet. 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

0: Not too far from Halloween, I imagine. Many people put that in their playlist for their trick-or-treaters. Toccata and Fugue by Bach. Wolfgang Sawallisch conducted the Philadelphia Orchestra. I'm Kevin O'Connor.
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0: If your homeland was war-torn for a millennium, sadly, human exodus becomes the norm. Such was the case with Karelia, bounced back and forth like an unwanted child from parents, Finland, Russia, and even Sweden. By the end of the 19th century, Karelia had been ceded to Russia. This suite by Jean Sibelius celebrates and laments the region as a hotbed of Finnish nationalism. It's the Karelia Suite, Jean Sibelius, and it's coming up.

0: 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Nathaniel Dett wrote that very stride piano-influenced work, like a lot of his compositions, and that was Denver Oldham. 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
0: When he was 27, Jean Sibelius got a commission from the Student Association in Viipuri for music that was supposed to be performed at a festival that fall. Viipuri was then the second largest city in Finland, though today it's in Russia, known by its Swedish name Viborg. Sibelius's music for this suite was going to accompany a series of tableaux depicting important moments in Karelia's history. And the festival that autumn became the occasion for a nationalistic rallying point for Viipuri students. Here's the Karelia Suite, the work in question, Jean Sibelius. It's the Helsinki Philharmonic Orchestra.

0: Corellia Suite, that composed by John Sibelius, a nationalist work. And Susan Malki conducted the Helsinki Philharmonic Orchestra. Something to make us all glad coming up next from Hubert Perry.
1: This week's Cadenza is episode number 1000. After 20 plus years on the air, Cadenza is going to change its basic consistent format in the weeks to come, but I'm marking this milestone achievement with a special 2-hour program where we will discuss the state of the symphony orchestra in 2026 with 4 world-class maestros, all of whom you know and know their voices, and for most, you hear their orchestras right here on the Classical Network. Music director of the Princeton Symphony Orchestra, Rossin Milanoff. Music director of the Allentown Symphony Orchestra, Diane Whitry. Music director of the Washington, D.C.-based post-classical ensemble Angel Gil Ordóñez, and the music director of the Buffalo Philharmonic, Joanne Folletta. The program will also resound with great music as conducted by my guests. 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
1: Next time on APM's Symphony Cast, we're back again at the BBC Proms. This week, legendary pianist Marta Argerich joins Lahav Shani and the Munich Philharmonic for Beethoven's Second Piano Concerto. We also hear Louise Farenc's dramatic Overture No. 2 and the Final Symphony by Brahms. I'm Steve Seal. That's coming up on APM's Symphony Cast.
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0: I think the audience was entranced a little bit there. The Fantasia on a theme of Thomas Tallis. That was live, recorded live at the BBC Proms on September 4th with the Royal Liverpool Philharmonic led by Andrew Manzi. Fantasia on a theme of Thomas Tallis by Ray Vaughan Williams.
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0: Well, you know, this is Hispanic Heritage Month. It started on September 15th. It runs through October 15th. And we're going to celebrate right now with a couple of pieces that have that flavor to it. From four Spanish pieces by Manuel de Falla, this is Montanesa, played by Javier Perianes.

0: Wow, the Carmen Fantasy with Hilary Hahn and the Frankfurt Radio Symphony Orchestra, led by Andres Orozco Estrada, and Pablo de Sarasate's music, of course, the virtuoso that he was, not just a terrific composer, but he really was an outstanding virtuoso violinist of his day and wrote a lot of the things for his own performance, which is, I think, extremely convenient, don't you?
1: Friday night, September 25th, beginning at 7 p.m., is our next live episode of our biweekly program, Inside Music with Maestro George Mariner Mall. The program will dive into music of two immensely popular and performed and important 20th century composers born 8 years and a day and 4,700 miles apart. Dmitri Shostakovich, September 25th, 1906, and George Gershwin, September 26th, 1898. Both developed radically different musical styles, one styled blue, the other definitely red, and Maestro Mall will be joined by special guest artists, the Madison String Quartet. 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
0: This is music by Louis Théodore Gouvier. He was born in what is now, we know, as Alsace, but it was like one of those points right on the German-French border that kept changing depending on who won the most recent war. You know, sometimes it was German, sometimes it was French, and when it was German, it prevented him from going to the conservatory in Paris, but eventually he got around to that. This is his Petite Suite Galloise with the United States Air Force Band, led by Lowell Graham.

0: A man born of two cultures because the border between Germany and France kept changing in his early life. Louis Théodore Gouvy and his Petite Suite Galloise, played by the United States Air Force Band. I'm Lynn Werfel. Thank you for your company.
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0: Symphony No. 39 in E-flat by Mozart. That was Carl Böhm and the Berlin Philharmonic.
1: This week on Between the Keys, we celebrate what would have been pianist Glenn Gould's 94th birthday. 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And we will be featuring live concert performances with Glenn Gould in music of Beethoven, Bach, and Richard Strauss. 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

0: So there you get the feeling of it, as Thomas C. Kelly, Irish composer, described himself, bilingual musically, combining Ireland with Baroque.
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0: Yeah, I joke about these concertos all the time, but I've never heard a definitive answer on why both autograph manuscripts, the original manuscripts for Haydn's cello concertos numbers 1 and 2, went missing independently of one another. They both written in 1761. I think the first one went missing until 1961. So think about that. The Beatles were just coming on the scene in London. And the second one we're going to hear right now was, I think, rediscovered in 1952, something like that. So, you know, I Love Lucy was going strong. That's how I always kind of equate the two. Here's the second cello concerto with Yo-Yo Ma and the English Chamber Orchestra.

0: Yo-Yo Ma and the English Chamber Orchestra, led by Jose Luis Garcia, the Cello Concerto No. 2 in D by Haydn.
1: 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The program will dive into music of two immensely popular and performed and important 20th century composers born 8 years and a day and 4,700 miles apart, Dmitri Shostakovich, September 25th, 1906, and George Gershwin, September 26th, 1898. Both developed radically different musical styles, one styled blue, the other definitely red, and Maestro Mall will be joined by special guest artists, the Madison String Quartet. 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
0: My theory is that St. Petersburg audiences were just being really cranky that night. Swan Lake premiered, and you know we adore it now. But they didn't then. They were just kind of, I don't know, irascible. Some critics were saying, ugh, it's too German. The names are too hard. A local official who had gotten involved with one of the dancers was really mad that she had sold a piece of jewelry he gave her so she could marry somebody else. You know, all those things that are so important. Tchaikovsky persevered, believing in it and revising it, and we love it. Highlights from Swan Lake.

0: 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That was Rotten Row with the Philharmonic Concert Orchestra led by Ian Sutherland.
1: 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The program will dive into music of two immensely popular and performed and important 20th century composers born 8 years and a day and 4,700 miles apart, Dmitri Shostakovich, September 25th, 1906, and George Gershwin, September 26th, 1898. Both developed radically different musical styles, one styled blue, the other definitely red, and Maestro Mall will be joined by special guest artists, the Madison String Quartet. 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
0: This is a performance by Alexander Boldachev, who also is known as Sasha, and he did the arrangement of this music by Nikolai Rimsky-Korsakov, The Swan Queen.

0: This is David Dubal, proud host of The Piano Matters. 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
1: 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Thank you.

David Dubal with a new edition of The Piano Matters, the series which highlights the miniature literature of the piano. Many of my features are recordings from the past with pianists of the Golden Age. Today's show is a treasure trove of pianists, mostly from the past, such as the great Russian Samuel Feinberg, the Busoni pupil Leo Sirota, and Marcel Mayer's very rare recording of the Operetta del Grazioso of Ravel. Although the sound quality has been greatly enhanced by the expertise of Ward Martson, most of these recordings were made 80 years ago or more. They provide the piano enthusiast with performances that are unique in their individuality. I'd like to begin the Piano Matters with the once celebrated French player Yvonne Lefebvre. She was acclaimed as a fine classical player. We had her on the show once in the Opus 109 of Beethoven, but she gave her attention to Chopin as well, and we will hear Yvonne Lefebvre in the Chopin Mazurka in A minor, Opus 17, number 4. It was a recording made in 1950.

You just heard Yvonne Lefebvre in the Chopin Mazurka, Opus 17, number 4, and it's a beautiful piece. Tell me how you felt about Yvonne's performance in the Chopin Mazurka. Was it boring to you? Was it bony? Was it colorful? Could you hear the peasants in the trio? You know, every pianist has certain capabilities, and they cannot really go beyond those. You cannot turn a Horowitz into a Schnabel. You can't make Cortot into a Bauhaus. But every pianist that is great has certain aspects of greatness that can be told. And that's why I was asking, what did you think? Was it colorful? I think it was a very beautiful performance of a French type of Chopin playing. Lefebvre was born in Ermont, France in 1898, and she lived till 1986. The French women pianists, Daré, Marguerite Long, Lefebvre, they lived long lives. Bless them. She taught at the Paris Conservatory from 1952 through 1967. Her greatest pupil was probably, in my opinion, one of my glories, Samson Francois. And a legion of pupils studied with her. This is David Dubois. The series is The Piano Matters, heard worldwide every week, same time, same station. Pema Chodron wrote this: "You have to want to lose your appetite for violence or aggression. And to do that, you have to lose your self-righteousness." End of quote. I think there must certainly be a lot in that. One holds on to one's self-righteousness as one does its sister, pride. I know that every time I do something prideful, I'm sorry. Scarlatti is now the man of the moment. 5 minutes long of the Sonata in D Major, K465, or Kirkpatrick 96, performed by one of the three great Scarlatti players in the history of the world. Arturo Benedetti, Michelangeli is one of them. Some call him Mr. Cool. Others just simply the 20th century's greatest Italian pianist.

Scarlatti Sonata in C major, the very famous Hotta, and oh my goodness, you know, Michelangelo plays it with every single space like a Swiss clock. Once again, I tell you my name, David Dubal. Please learn that name. And today's program is chock full of delicacies. Misha Levitsky. Is he forgotten? Yes, 99% of the population of the world has forgotten him. Born in 1898 near Kiev, now Ukraine, of course. I'd like you to hear Levitsky in his own delightful work, a piece of his called Arabesque Valsante.

And where else can you hear such piano playing? Only on the piano matters. It's Michel Levitsky and the Arabesque Valsante, the delightful cream puff. One could think of Levitsky, who had studied in Budapest with Dohnányi, going into a place, well, let's call it the Café Budapest, and having a cream puff and coffee while he goes to the piano and he plays his arabesque. Levitsky died in New Jersey at Avon-by-the-Sea in 1941. Of causes I don't know. He was only 41, and today he is virtually, as I said, unknown. But from the end of World War I, he was a star of real magnitude. I'm happy to be with you, listening to the Piano Matters, as we listen to many of the early pianists of the 20th century. Let's see what happened in, let's say, 1921. Who was president? Yes, of course, it was that man that they said he looks like a president, Warren Hardy. He didn't last long, I think, 2 years in the office. Also, 1921 was the first time America saw and devoured Wise potato chips, in case you want to know that, as well as Peter Paul Mounds Bar. And you know, introduced in this country in the 20s was so many new products that was the beginning of the horrible, horrible mess of products we live in now. You can go into a drugstore and you can look and you can see 100,000 different brands of toothpaste. I remember where the yellow went. There was only one brand, two brands, three brands. It's comparative performance time. One of the most honored Italian pianists, we've never had him on the series, was Carlo Zecchi. He was a conductor, pianist, and he was a student of Busoni. He died in 1984. I remember I was supposed to actually sit next to him on the jury of the Busoni piano competition, but he didn't make it. So it is the order of the day on the Piano Matters to keep alive the names and work of the last century's great pianists. I never heard this performance of Liszt La Leggerezza, so I'm curious. Let's listen to Carlo Zecchi.

The concert etude called La Leggerezza in F minor, played extremely interestingly by the Roman-born Carlo Secchi. It was 1903 that he was born, the year of flight. And as you all know, of course, Arau, Horowitz, Serkin, and three or four others were born the same 1903. He studied with Busoni just before the death of the great Busoni, but his main influence was in working with Arthur Schnabel. I've long been an admirer and an advocate, really, of Moiseevich's performances of the Liszt Concert Etude in F minor, and I've given you this performance before. Let's hear it again after the Secchi and see how you feel.

You just heard the Concert Etude in F minor, the second of the three Etudes de Concert by Franz Liszt, and the name Legerez is not actually a Liszt title. It was given to him by a French publisher, Un Sospiro, Il Lamento, and La Legerez. So when you hear those, they're not really Liszt's own titles. I say this only because this was a tremendous title maker. That performance is untouchable. That's all I have to say about it. Beno Moseyevich. I'm David Dubal, and let's hope you had a pleasant week. I did not. I had a terrible toothache. And you know I love to complain, by the way. And now I have the dentist in front of me. Not a delectable thought, my friends. However, I want to say to you that, and I can't quote it exactly right now, but George Bernard Shaw was so sick of going to piano recitals that in one of his reviews of a concert he said, I would rather be in the dentist chair being drilled than having to hear another piano recital. In 1890, one of the most imaginative Russian pianists of all time was born. You may never have heard of him because he never got to the West. He lived within that incredible Soviet system, as they called it. His name was Samuel Feinberg, and he was also a composer of the Scriabinic type. He was very gifted, actually. He wrote three piano concertos, sonatas, and so forth, and someone will probably record them all someday. I'd like you, though, to hear the florid first movement of Scriabin's early sonata, Opus 19, composed during the 1890s. So our artist is Samuel Feinberg, and I think that by the last page of the first movement, you will be won over.

The Sonata No. 2 in G sharp minor, sometimes called Sonata Fantasy, Opus 19, and perhaps we could call it the capital work of Scriabin's first period. It's a beautiful piece. Not played as much as it should be, but it's coming along year in and year out. More and more young pianists are gravitating to it. Samuel Feinberg, I think he died in 1960, born in 1890. What a pianist. I hope you're enjoying this edition of The Piano Matters. There have been some very interesting and even great playing on the program. We said 1921 saw potato chips in America, and they were bought by the trillions of chips. In 1922, though, that was a year that was a very big literary year. I looked it up, and the fact is that Hesse's Siddharthur, the Foresight Saga by Galsworthy, Eugene O'Neill's Anna Christie, and no less than James Joyce's Ulysses, all of them and more were published that year. And they've had tremendous survival because they're still around and read. Let's get back to our program on the piano. We say hail the piano, and hail the piano means also hail Busoni, who was one of the great practitioners of post-Liszt-ian piano playing. And we're going to hear from his 1923 acoustic disc of the Bach Busoni chorale prelude, Rejoice, Beloved Christians.

how much more we would like than the half hour we have of his acoustic recordings. His piano rolls are absolutely despicable. I mean, don't listen to them. Busoni, 1866-1924. He was, as I said, one of the giants after Liszt, and he was admired by everyone. One of the great original pianists. I remember Arthur Lesser telling me he heard all of his 1911 Franz Liszt programs, six of them, and he said, unforgettable. And you just heard Rejoice, Beloved Christians, played by Ferruccio Busoni, certainly one of the pianists that counted so much in the early 1900s. We're going to listen to something really very different, and everything he played was very different. His name, Leo Sirota, a pupil of Busoni. I'm going to listen to his rendering, as they say, of Danse Russe from Petrushka by Stravinsky, hopefully for your listening pleasure.

And we're on. You know, you don't hear playing like that every day. Leo Sirota should be very well known. He recorded not that much, but everything is worthwhile. Listen to his playing. Also, Arbiter Records has a CD of his performances. That was Dance Rus, of course, by Stravinsky, written for Arthur Rubinstein. Let's continue our program with Marcel Mayer, very chic Parisian woman, Poulenc's favorite pianist, by the way, and indeed, she is very famous in France. Not alive now, but when she was, she surely was famous. I don't know about now, but I'm going to give you Alberata del Grazioso of Ravel, and does she play it? I'm telling you, I'm not sure if Lapati himself equals her.

Marcel Mayer, formerly famous, but it's, remember, fame is fleeting. I'm so glad that I'm able, through the powers of radio, to bring back some of these extraordinary golden age pianists. And that was Alborada del Grazioso, a piece that Horowitz told me he found was more difficult even than Scarbo, which we shall also hear. Let's move to the great Ignaz Friedman for our final work. I'd like you to listen to the ever-popular La Campanella in the arrangement, of course, that Liszt made of the Paganini Caprice, but also little tidbits here of Busoni and even a little bit of Friedman himself. You're going to be interested in this man if you love high technique, because he certainly is one of history's great practitioners of the piano. Ignaz Friedman, born in 1882, that year where in every art it was an explosion everywhere, from sculpture to painting to music to literature. Be born in 1882 and you had a real chance of becoming an artist.

La Campanella, played by Ignaz Friedman, and exemplary, is that a good word? I think it was a good show. I think there were great many legendary artists on it. Please join me next week. Remember, you can hear me in Biloxi or Tallahassee, Mexico City even. What a world. But as Thomas Lynch says, each of us, we humans, if we are to look our own kind in the eye, should at least be willing to say we're sorry that all over our smaller and more lethal planet, whatever the cause is, we're still killing our own kind. How can that be? The same but different, but our own kind nonetheless. This is David Duvall. Thank you for listening.

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1: This week's Cadenza is episode number 1000. After 20 plus years on the air, Cadenza is going to change its basic consistent format in the weeks to come, but I'm marking this milestone achievement with a special 2-hour program where we will discuss the state of the symphony orchestra in 2026 with 4 world-class maestros, all of whom you know and know their voices, and for most, you hear their orchestras right here on the Classical Network. Music director of the Princeton Symphony Orchestra, Rossin Milanoff; music director of the Allentown Symphony Orchestra, Diane Whitry; music director of the Washington, D.C.-based post-classical ensemble Angel Gil Ordonez, and the music director of the Buffalo Philharmonic, Joanne Folletta. The program will also resound with great music as conducted

0: by my guests. 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
1: All right, I'll take Famous Storms and Classical Music for 200, Ken. Well, there's Beethoven's Pastoral, there's the Alpine Symphony by Richard Strauss, and this from one of the most famous overtures of them all. A little bit out of context here, but can you name it? Do you recognize it? We don't even need to know what's going on Lake Lucerne to enjoy this storm and the rest of the overture ahead. I'm Tom Cran in on this Wednesday afternoon, and I'm glad you're here for the music.

0: Frederick Delius, spending time by the river, and in that case, the St. John's River in the state of Florida, the Englishman in Florida. William Boughton and the English String Orchestra augmented a bit for music from the Florida Suite by Frederick Delius.
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0: A very pleasant flute concerto to listen to by Jerome Maras. And Alexa still making it sound very pleasant, although I'm sure it is challenging, a challenging flute concerto to play, and that's part of the fun. The New Zealand Symphony and Joanne Folletta conducting by the man who wrote, the best known for the score to The Big Country.
1: Friday night, September 25th, beginning at 7 p.m., is our next live episode of our biweekly program, Inside Music with Maestro George Mariner Mall. The program will dive into music of two immensely popular and performed and important 20th century composers born 8 years and a day and 4,700 miles apart. Dmitri Shostakovich, September 25th, 1906, and George Gershwin, September 26th, 1898. Both developed radically different musical styles, one styled blue, the other definitely red, and Maestro Mall will be joined by special guest artists, the Madison String Quartet. 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
0: Day. 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

while back, Angela Hewitt went on a big world tour. 25 countries, 14 months, performing Bach, and she wrote about it in The Guardian.

0: That was a fiesta by Manuel Gomez Carrillo, a Creole festival. The Wurttemberg Chamber Orchestra and Gabriela Castagna conducting. Before that, can you imagine Don Quixote dancing the fandango? Now, a few years ago with some friends, we read as a reading group Don Quixote. I hadn't touched it since college, and it's a lot of fun. I don't remember any dancing the fandango, though. But Victor Ullmann imagined it, and we heard James Conlon conducting. Beethoven paying tribute to a patron in just a moment.
1: This week's Cadenza is episode number 1000. After 20-plus years on the air, Cadenza is going to change its basic, consistent format in the weeks to come, but I'm marking this milestone achievement with a special two-hour program where we will discuss the state of the symphony orchestra in 2026 with four world-class maestros, all of whom you know and know their voices, and for most, you hear their orchestras right here on the Classical Network. Music director of the Princeton Symphony Orchestra, Rossin Milanoff. Music director of the Allentown Symphony Orchestra, Diane Whittry. Music director of the Washington, D.C.-based post-classical ensemble Angel Gil Ordonez, and the music director of the Buffalo Philharmonic, Joanne Folletta. The program will also resound with great music as conducted by my guests. I hope you can join me, David Ozenberg, your host, this Thursday at 3 p.m. with an encore broadcast Saturday afternoon at 4 as we celebrate the 1,000th program with a discussion about the Symphony Orchestra in 2026 on the next Cadenza, heard exclusively here on the multi-award-winning WWFM The Classical Network and WWFM.org.
0: Beethoven wrote three string quartets for the Russian ambassador to Vienna, Count Razumovsky. Here is the last movement of the set of three, Shanghai Quartets.

0: The nimble touch of Angela Hewitt playing Bach, always just right, with the Australian Chamber Orchestra, Richard Tognetti conducting. That's the Keyboard Concerto No. 3 in D by Johann Sebastian. Glad to have you here for the music on this Wednesday afternoon.
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0: Maurice Duruflay, who wrote such reflective music for chorus, his gorgeous Requiem, and also Ubi Caritas. That's another side of Duruflay, and what a delight and pleasure it is to hear it from his Three Dances. That's a divertimento, or divertissement in French, colorful, wonderful, played by the Sinfonia of London, conducted by John Wilson. I'm Tom Cran with you, happy for your company on this Wednesday afternoon.
1: Hello, I'm Peter Van de Graaff. 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We're going to find out all about this man. A refugee from France who taught in California, he counted among his pupils Burt Bacharach, Dave Brubeck, and William Bolcom. 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
0: We have music by a twice overshadowed composer here. I hate to put it that way. But first he was overshadowed by another composer working in his town of Salzburg. That composer, oh yeah, Mozart, that was his name. But he came from a musical family, and his brother was Haydn. So poor Michael Haydn might have seemed like he couldn't get a break. He said, give me good librettos in the same patronage as my brother, and I should not be behind him. That other guy from Salzburg coming up, we'll hear his Symphony No. 41 ahead. I'm Tom Cran. Stick around. Michael Haydn ahead.

0: The Theater Unter Wien in Vienna. You can trace a direct line from Beethoven through that gentleman there, Franz Lehár, to today. That was music from 1905, the overture to The Merry Widow, which was first performed at that great Viennese theater. And we heard the Berlin Radio Symphony and Mikhail Yarovsky conducting. In just a moment, something new from Alice Sarah Ott, playing music by Johan Johansson, and a lot more. Symphony number 41 from a composer who lived in Salzburg. No, not who you're thinking of.
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0: How has your Wednesday been? Whatever the answer, that music's just right. It's called The Days by Ludovico Einaudi. And we heard the German Chamber Orchestra Berlin, great violinist Daniel Hope with Jacques Amand at the piano. Very nice for your Wednesday here on Your Classical with music by a man who lived in Salzburg and wrote 41 symphonies and isn't Mozart, nor is he his famous brother, Joseph, just ahead.
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0: This is the Symphony No. 41 by Michael Haydn. His grave is in Salzburg. They make a big deal about Mozart, but he worked there too.

0: The London Mozart Players, their namesake, worked with the composer of that symphony in Salzburg, his name Haydn, Michael Haydn, his symphony number 41. London Mozart Players, Matthias Bommert. I'm Tom Cran with the music for you. Happy to be here. Glad you're here with me.
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1: The strong influence of jazz is what informs that next developmental phase of the composer whose music we're learning about this week on Exploring Music. I'm Peter Van de Graaff, and it's all about Darius Milhaud.

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